a sad song on a tiny violin. For the man at the bar confessing his sins.

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City, pulled in this country kitchen. 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
2: Hey there, it's Elena, and welcome to a brand new week of Backstage Country with a brand new host. Now, I'm going to see if you can guess who it is before I tell you. She finished third in season 16 of American Idol. She's got two number one songs. She was the new female artist of the year at the 2021 ACM Awards and took home three trophies at the 2021 Billboard Music Awards. Honored as one of CMT's 2021 Artists of the Year, where she also won Female Video of the Year. She's currently out on a summer headlining tour. I could keep going on and on about her, but I'm just so happy she's here. Gabby Barrett, welcome.
3: Woo! It has been a while.
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3: 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I plan to tell lots of stories behind my music, including my latest song, In On It, and much more.
2: Oh, yeah, we got a lot to get to. Luckily, plenty of time. Gabby Barrett is going to be here all week long, so let's go.
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0: It's Backstage Country. I'm Elena. We got Gabby Barrett hosting this week, and very excited about that because that means there's new music to talk about and on it.
1: Yeah.
0: But I know that there's a lot more to come, and we're all very excited about it. How does it feel to have all of this on the horizon right now?
1: It's good. It's exciting. I'm not somebody who writes like all year round.
0: Oh,
1: so
0: really?
1: I just feel like I'd personally probably get burned out from doing that. I find it best for me to just have pockets of lots of inspiration and then just go after it.
0: Okay.
1: And then just kind of live life a little bit and then go back into that pocket again. And so the biggest thing for me right now has been writing. I am on the road. I have some shows coming up with Parker McCollum, which I'm excited about, and headline stuff. But in the midst of all that, I have just been writing a ton. Hopefully have another album out this year is the plan. So largely thinking about, you know, what world I kind of want people to step into with a new album. And so lots of writing, lots of dreaming happening.
0: Yeah, what is that era looking like?
1: I don't know. See, I don't
0: still
1: fully
0: visualizing?
1: Know. Yes.
0: Yeah.
1: I'm throwing around title names in my head. I have like one that I really, really like. I cannot tell you what it is.
0: Well, I wouldn't imagine.
1: I can't give away the best stuff. But I'm starting to see it. I feel like you have to gather the songs, right? And then figure out sonically like what you want things to sound like and just see it kind of all come together. You start to see colors. Like,
0: yeah.
1: You know, you bring that world visually together. And so that's where I'm at right now.
0: So like with the video that you released a couple months ago, does that feel like the aesthetic that it's going towards, or is that kind of its own thing?
1: I don't know. Yeah, I would say everything's like its own. Everything's its own thing. I really love like the, you know, country pop kind of sound. And so I'm hoping that I can kind of make it all make sense in that world. There has been some more traditional country, more so sounding songs from me within the past couple of years. And so I don't know. I'm trying to navigate that right now and just feel it out. I'm such like a feeler. Like I have to. It has to like hit me in the chest and like I have to be in the room and like get goosebumps from stuff, you know, like,
0: yeah,
1: I just want people to feel it.
0: This is going to be a you'll know it when you know it kind of thing.
1: Yeah, I think so.
0: Yeah.
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0: I know what I was feeling. What was I thinking? Guess I was thinking about that tank top. Cut off.
1: Every life needs a soundtrack. 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

0: Backstage Country. Gabby Barrett is your host this week. I'm so happy you're here, and we're getting to talk about new music, which is very exciting. But I also want to get a little nostalgic and take it back to your first hit, I Hope. Was that an immediate thing that you got that reaction, that immediate reaction of like, oh my God, we love this song?
1: Yes, because we had only had, a handful of songs written in Nashville. Yeah. And so we were all like, you know, this is kind of like the song that turns left field and is kind of that attention grabbery kind of song. But I still didn't know. Like, I didn't know that was going to connect with people. I really didn't.
0: Yeah. Did it surprise you?
1: 100%. Yes. Yeah. Because I had no clue. Something that piqued my interest, though, was when I wrote it with John, when he was leaving the room, he was like, I think this might be the biggest song possibly of my career. And I was like, you know, I was like, wow, that's so cool coming from you.
0: Yeah.
1: Because he had some songs, you know, that were successful.
0: But you're probably also thinking like, he probably says that to everyone to make them feel good.
1: Yes. Or like, you know, songwriters, when we get really excited about something, you know, you just never know how it's truly going to connect to everybody else, though. Because
0: right.
1: It could be a total surprise. You know, you're like, what? That one? And so it was like, yeah, I just had no clue. Now it's almost, I think, like diamond or something.
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1: We're about to take you on a wild ride this hour on Backstage Country. If you're ready, I am. I'm this week's host, Gabby Barrett.
2: And I'm Elena. 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
1: A lot of people have asked me in the past, like, how do you balance? 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

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It'll sit right here on this land, and you could leave town a rich man. And he said, boys, whatever you're offering, it won't be enough.

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0: It's Backstage Country. I'm Elena. Gabby Barrett is here with us this week. And Gabby, we were talking about your family. You know, the music is a family affair. Your daughter just had her first recital, which is so exciting. I've really enjoyed and just thought it's so lovely how, like, to be able to watch you and your family grow in the ways that you share it with fans. And very protective, but at the same time, very open about, like, this is what life looks like. Mm-hmm. And you have this polar opposite Hannah Montana style life where, like, you know, best of both worlds. Right. And I love how you protect that. But what is it like just going from those polar opposites and being able to, like, stay sane and go from the adrenaline to the slowed downness of life?
1: It's wild. Yeah. I mean, it is wild. There's a lot of people have asked me in the past, like, how do you balance? Specifically, the word balance comes up, you know? There is no balance.
0: Right.
1: There really isn't. You can't, you know, mixing being within the music industry and how the music industry operates, as well as being a Christian and operating your family, you know, that way and what that means and what that looks like. It is always a challenge to, you know, make sure you're here, there, everywhere, you know,
0: on.
1: Yeah. But I just have to take it one day at a time though. I literally take it one day at a time. I don't get too far ahead, which is hard, right? Because it's like a lot of stuff you have to plan far ahead for. What does tour look like? What does music look like? What does, like, all of those things. But in order to stay, like, present and sane, I kind of have to just take it little by little.
0: Yeah.
1: And so that's what I do. You know, family is a huge priority to me. Music and intentional good music is a huge priority to me as well. And so there's no real balance. It's just your own personal, like, convictions of I'm going to try to do this. I'm going to try to make this work this way. And so music has always been a staple for me, and I'm glad that I get to, like, integrate that into my kids' lives. And it's like my kids get to go on the tour bus, but I get to, you know, still travel and do these things. So it's always busy, but it's always, you know, just figuring it out as time goes on.
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Gabby Barrett. 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
1: It's Backstage Country. Gabby Barrett is your host this week. I'm so happy you're here. And we're getting to talk about new music, which is very exciting. Mm-hmm. But I also want to get a little nostalgic and take it back to your first hit, I Hope. Yes. Which this is the song that really took you from like the American Idol finalist that we knew to a country music star. And I imagine like that has to be the hardest just to pick the song. That you're going to go to that next level with. Sure. Tell me about what it was like. Take me back to trying to figure out how you were going to introduce yourself as this star.
2: Well, when I wrote I Hope, it was one of the very first couple songs that I had written in Nashville. So I came off of American Idol. I had been performing for a while before that, but Idol was like my first kind of national breakout.
1: Right. It's a big old platform.
2: Yes, it was a very large platform. And so after Idol, coming and building a team and really getting into writing songs and just trying to figure out who I was as a songwriter, you know, it was interesting. I was figuring all of that out myself while I Hope really just fell out of thin air. It was one of my first writes in Nashville, and I was like, do I want to be a songwriter? Like, am I going to be good at this? Should I just have, you know, other people write songs for me and maybe cut this? And so I Hope

0: had fallen out. It was me, John Knight, and Zach Kale who wrote the song. And it is just the song, like, the gifts that just keeps on giving. It kind of came to be, we were supposed to write a song that was like, you know, the relationship ended, but you're going to be good, and, like, you're going to move through, you know.
1: Oh, it was supposed to be like that?
0: Oh, yeah. Like, we were talking about ideas and, like, bouncing those around, and it was just, you know, more your classic story. Like, you got your heart broken. And I remember saying, I was 18 at the time, I was like, I don't think girls react like that. Like, I was so fresh off of heartbreak in high school. And so I was like, I feel like, you know, if somebody just, like, cheats on you or something, you're like, I hope you get cheated on back. You know, like, you just have some, you know, some feelings. And they had laughed, you know, like, we were all chuckling about it in the room. And then we were like, what if we kind of, like, write that? And so it just started perfectly, I guess, coming out and being written. And John is amazing, and Zach put amazing, you know, music to it.
2: Yeah.
0: And then it came out, and I released it independently. I did not have a label at the time. It was literally just me and management. And
1: I didn't remember it that way. Whoa.
0: Yeah, we had went from label to label to label to label playing songs. I had people that, you know, Ross, who's a good buddy of mine, Ross Copperman, he's produced, like, tons of my stuff, and is producing my new stuff to come out too. He was taking the song around town, like, just saying, like, guys, look at this song, look at this girl. And everybody was just like, no, yeah, we've got a lot of females on our roster already, like, you know. And then the song came out, and all of a sudden it was like, whoa!
1: Everybody's backtracking.
0: ring, ring, ring, ring. And I was like, okay. And then everything started rolling from there. So this song is just, it's a wild story about it.
1: Yeah. Will you introduce it so we can play it for everyone?
0: My name's Gabby Barrett, and this is I Hope on Backstage Country.

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0: Gabby Barrett is my co-host this week on Backstage Country. It's Elena, and we are so excited that we get to talk about the new music that you're working on right now.
1: I want to talk about these pockets of creativity that you brought up. That's really interesting. Like, what does that pocket look like? Is it like when you clock in because you're on the road that weekend and you're just going to lock in and, and be creative, and then you're back home and you're not? Like, what is that pocket looking like?
2: Yeah, I don't know that there's not like a specific way to where I'm like, you know, every, you know, I pick 2 months out of the year and I write only these 2 months. It's really not like that. It's just like I go day by day. There's a lot going on every single day. You know, even with new music not popping out like every 4 to 6 weeks, there's still so much going on in the calendar that just people don't see leading up to a song. You get to see the song release date. You get to know like, hey, this is coming out. But, you know, a lot of times you don't see what's like filled up in the calendar before then. And so there's still a lot always going on for me. And it's always wild. But when I write, there's no distinctive like time frame. I'll just be like, if, you know, for instance, this year we want another project to come out at the end of the year. So I've just been going through my calendar in between tour dates and trying to block spaces for writes. And we'll go to town, or we'll go to somebody's house or somebody's studio and we'll go write. And I'll try to, you know, be in a space where Keith Urban just talked about this not long ago. He's like talked about like writer's brain, like being like a satellite, like ready to just like you leave space to receive kind of thoughts, inspiration and stuff like that. And I think that's such a great visual way to put that, because that's exactly what it feels like. And so I just try to type down, you know, inspiration in my phone of a song title or a concept and hope that it kind of comes out in the writing room. So right now I'm in a busy season of writing.
1: So in this busy season, how many voice notes do you have that are unfinished right now?
2: Yeah, a lot.
1: Embarrassing.
2: It's a little embarrassing. You know what's overwhelming is like when I am not writing and I go back to them. Like I am petrified to, you know, if you bring up like the voice notes on your phone, I'm like petrified to randomly play one that's not titled, because I just like, I know it's not something bad, but I'm just still scared of like what it's going to be, or it's going to be me like, you know, whatever.
1: Are those your sleep demons? Like the unfinished?
2: Basically, yes. Yeah. I have this melody, or I have this thought. They are really helpful for in the rights though. And so, yeah, I have a collection for sure.
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0: Gabby Barrett is my co-host this week on Backstage Country. It's Elena, and we are so excited that we get to talk about the new music that you're working on right now.
1: You mentioned how differently people consume music today, because it is completely different from 2018 when you were first really getting out there.
2: Yeah, it's shifting.
1: It's very much so. The listening patterns, the way people discover music, everything like that. What do you think about this current state? Like, do you enjoy that people want more, or like, is that like, woo?
2: I think it's great that people always want more music. There's like pros and cons, right? Like, it's a good challenge, though. It really
1: no
2: is. It's a good challenge to make sure that you're staying engaged with your craft. Mm-hmm. So I kind of see it as a bit of a sharpening tool. To be intentional and to be in the midst of it. You know, you can't just like, from what you're saying, it can be tough. So it's like, you can't just sit back and chillax, you know, and I'm always in a season of thinking about music. It's just like, I don't put it out as fast because I want to be really intentional about what goes out. Sometimes the process of making the music and like getting it to a point where everybody likes it, you know, on the behind the scenes, like not everybody sees that can just take a long time.
1: Like, there's all the approvals and
2: so like, there's been times where like I'm like ready to go and like other people are not, and so it's just that. But you don't go on the internet and go talk about that, you know, like I'm waiting for this one to approve the mix. 1 second.
1: We've got five more executives and then maybe you might hear it.
2: Yes. And then you have weeks of prep beforehand before you launch a song typically. So there's just a lot that goes into it. But, you know, I hope that it's better that way for me because of being really intentional with the music, you know?
1: Yeah. So I appreciate it as a fan.
2: Thank you.
1: Of course.
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1: You have Casey Musgraves, who has Golden Hour. You have Taylor Swift, who had Red. You have Beyonce, that had Lemonade.
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0: It's Backstage Country. I'm Elena. I've got Gabby Barrett here hanging out with me all week long, co-hosting. And Gabby, not only are there new songs on the way, but...
1: I know you said you hope to have the album out this year.
2: Mm-hmm.
1: Does that feel like a reality to you right now with where you're at?
2: I think so. Like, we're collecting the songs. I think it's just getting all of the other stuff to come together. There's mm-hmm. still, like, those final details of... really honing in on a title and trying to figure out what the visual and just like being intentional about what that world is. Like I said, like I want people to read it. I want it to be ownable to the person and memorable. You know, like you have Casey Musgraves who has Golden Hour. You have Taylor Swift who had Red. You have Beyonce that had Lemonade. Like you're entering these worlds, Meg Maroney, you know, Cloud Nine. Like there's these worlds that you get to enter into. And so I'm just trying to be really intentional about what is that world for me on album three.
1: I love that. That really makes sense.
2: Yeah.
1: Like putting that visual together. And you want to like go back and, you know, you're going to have incredible career longevity, but being able to look back and be able to open a chapter basically.
2: Yes,
1: right.
2: Exactly.
1: And it feels different.
2: Yeah,
1: feels intentional.
2: Because the first album was, you know, its own chapter. Goldmine is very discovering for me. Very like, I'm having fun. I'm writing all these kinds of different songs, and this is kind of what it sounded like. It was very kind of like pop country and trying to figure that out. And then the second album is very autobiographical and where I was at in life. So it's like, what is this? You know, what's this third one?
3: Don't go anywhere. More Backstage Country is next with Gabby Barrett.
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0: It's Backstage Country. We got Gabby Barrett as your host this week. And earlier we were talking about the new music that you're working on, this new era, everything that we're looking at. You have been teasing quite a few songs. Mm-hmm. And there was one, Young, that is a song, of course, inspired by Cade, your husband. And you mentioned earlier that you're actually working with him a little bit on this album. And, of course, he's your lead guitarist. But what does that look like? What is that looking like right now?
1: Basically, like, we'll make up the track and then we'll leave space for wherever a guitar solo is or something like that on the track, and he will just have creative to like fill that space in. He'll probably sit with the track for a while and he'll fill that in. He's played on a couple of songs, but that's typically like how it goes. And he's, you know, he has a musical ear. We met on American Idol and he does very Western music of his own. Now he used to do like Southern rock music, which is so funny. And then he was like, that was just a phase.

0: Mom, it was a phase. Yeah.
1: The shirt down to the belly button. It was a phase. And so he just went back to roots. You know, he's from Texas. We live in Texas half the time. And so he does a lot of Western music. So it's cool to kind of see what his influence can be on some of the songs musically.
0: Yeah. So when you do give him that space and he goes to figure out the guitar solo or whatever, mm-hmm. what is he like? Does he go away and not let you hear anything and then come back to you with a fully formed solo? Or like, what's that like?
1: Pretty much, yes. He likes to, you know, and I like to give space too. I
2: do not like everybody and their mother being up under me when I'm trying to create, you know?
0: I am exactly the same.
1: You know?
0: Yeah.
1: You just want to feel like you have an open space to create and like the best stuff kind of comes out there. Mm-hmm. It can be kind of dampened. Now, maybe some people like that. I can't operate that way. So, and I know he's similar to me in that way. So I do give him his space and he'll bring it to me once he's done and be like, what do you think about this? And sometimes I'll end up like singing out parts of the guitar that I can hear.
0: Because
1: like that goes back to the melody thing. And I love for even guitars to be able to like sing the parts. Does that make sense?
0: Yeah.
1: Like to be able to just know where it goes. It's almost like a puzzle piece. Like it all just kind of comes together perfectly.
0: Yeah.
1: And so, yeah, he'll bring me the parts that he does and we figure it out.
0: Oh, I love that. So with it being a family affair, how involved are your kids in this process? Like, do they listen to everything? Do they care?
1: That's a good question. You know what? I don't really play stuff for them unless it's like close to being finished. I have played in on it for them.
0: Okay.
1: And they do love that one. And I have a little speaker in the kitchen that I'll like play it on. But I'm somebody who likes to hold everything super close to me until it's in a really, really good place.
0: Mm-hmm.
1: Like, I have a hard time, just like if it's a rough demo or something, I have such a, because first impressions are like so important.
0: Yeah.
1: They're so important. Mm-hmm. And it's like, what happens inside into the brain, like that first time you listen to something. So that's like, yeah, that's a big deal for me. So I don't play it for them until it's in a really good spot.
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0: What a great first day with Gabby Barrett here on Backstage Country. I'm Elena. Girl, are you up for another day of this?
1: I would not miss it, Elena. So much fun hanging out with y'all. I will be back tomorrow for more stories behind my songs, what's happening in my world, and much more.
0: Yeah, there's still actually a lot I want to get to, so rest up. We'll see y'all back here tomorrow on Backstage Country.

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2: Hey there, it's Elena, and welcome to a brand new week of Backstage Country with a brand new host. Now, I'm going to see if you can guess who it is before I tell you. She finished third in season 16 of American Idol. She's got two number one songs. She was the new female artist of the year at the 2021 ACM Awards and took home three trophies at the 2021 Billboard Music Awards. Honored as one of CMT's 2021 Artists of the Year, where she also won Female Video of the Year. She's currently out on a summer headlining tour. I could keep going on and on about her, but I'm just so happy she's here. Gabby Barrett, welcome.
3: Woo! 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
3: 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I plan to tell lots of stories behind my music, including my latest song, In On It, and much more.
2: 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Luckily, plenty of time. Gabby Barrett is going to be here all week long, so let's go.

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glasses. 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

0: It's Backstage Country. Gabby Barrett is your host this week. I'm so happy you're here, and we're getting to talk about new music, which is very exciting. But I also want to get a little nostalgic and take it back to your first hit, I hope. Was that an immediate thing that you got that reaction, that immediate reaction of like, oh my God, we love this song?
1: Yes, because we had only had, a handful of songs written in Nashville. Yeah. And so we were all like, you know, this is kind of like the song that turns left field and is kind of that attention grabbery kind of song. But I still didn't know. Like, I didn't know that was going to connect with people. I really didn't.
0: Yeah. Did it surprise you?
1: 100%. Yes. Yeah. Because I had no clue. Something that piqued my interest, though, was when I wrote it with John, when he was leaving the room, he was like, I think this might be the biggest song possibly of my career. And I was like, you know, I was like, wow, that's so cool coming from you.
0: Yeah.
1: Because he had some songs, you know, that were successful.
0: But you're probably also thinking like, he probably says that to everyone to make them feel good.
1: Yes. Or like, you know, songwriters, when we get really excited about something, you know, you just never know how it's truly going to connect to everybody else, though. Because
0: right.
1: It could be a total surprise. You know, you're like, what? That one? And so it was like, yeah, I just had no clue. Now it's almost, I think, like diamond or something.
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1: Why? Why do we ignore the things that give us pause, that seem out of place, that don't feel right? The answer to why defines who we are. So if you see something, why do you say something?
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1: 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If you're ready, I am. I'm this week's host, Gabby Barrett.
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This is it. That's Scotty McCreary for you. Good morning, friends. Where are we? It is Tuesday. It is Tuesday, August the 4th. And before you know it, we'll be getting into all the holiday time stuff. But before that, of course, lots of sports stuff. NFL, college football, who's looking forward to that? I know I most definitely am. In fact, I've got to go out and take a look at those season tickets for the Aggies sometime today. And also pay my rent. I'm sure my landlord would like that. Hey, it is the 216th day of the year, 149 days remaining. And it will fly by. We got 34 days left until Labor Day. By the way, today also National Chocolate Chip Cookie Day. Yeah, nothing beats a chocolate chip cookie. And you know who you can thank for that? History lesson with Gino this morning to start off. Ruth Graves Wakefield, owner of Toll House Restaurant in Whitman, Massachusetts. She created the recipe in the 1930s, serving her Toll House chocolate crunch cookie to go with the restaurant's vanilla ice cream, which is a very good combination. The recipe actually happened by accident. Ruth had broken pieces of Nestle semi-sweet chocolate bar into her cookie dough, expecting them to melt into the batter. Well, the chocolate bits did not melt, but they held their shape, and the chocolate chip cookie was born. And, of course, then you just needed milk, because if you give somebody a cookie, they're going to want a glass of milk. That's the way that it goes.

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Let's go ahead and take a look at our forecast for today. Sunny and hot. Yeah, highs in triple digits once again for today. Tonight, partly cloudy. A slight chance for some showers and thunderstorms this evening. We are talking about a 20% chance of rain. Overnight lows in the lower 70s. And for tomorrow, partly cloudy in the morning, but then clearing and hot. Highs are hitting about 100 for tomorrow.

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That's new music from Alexandra Kay. That one's called Straight from the Heart. And lots of good new music coming out these days. So keep your ears open. Might discover something pretty cool. Friends, let's go ahead and talk about this, okay? I saw this and I was like, do I have that problem? I don't know. There's a list of boomers' top problems with grocery stores, and they include stuff like self-checkout, stores moving things around, and, of course, the good old-fashioned janky cart. Yeah. If you ask anyone if they have any issues with grocery stores, I don't think it's limited to boomers. I think a lot of people have issues with a lot of the grocery stores these days like this, like self-checkout. Yeah. I don't mind self-checkout, usually not buying a lot of groceries, so I'm not sacking stuff, but I don't mind sacking my own groceries because my mom used to work at a grocery store and, she taught me how to sack my groceries. I'll put it this way. I'm not using one bag for two items. That's the way that I sack them. Anyway, let's see. Searching for products, people moving things around in the store. I don't know about that. Neglected shopping carts. If they're blocking stuff, yeah, I can imagine that. Or that one wheel. Yeah, that notified it. A recent survey also found that a lot of people rarely or almost never consider switching from their favorite name brand to a generic brand. My mom worked for Smith's like back in the day when they had black and white labels for the generic stuff. So they were all pretty good. I didn't notice any difference. But I don't know. Do you have any issues with the grocery stores? Oh, wait. The universal issue of prices are too high.

0: 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That's my biggest gripe.
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3: Good morning. Las Cruces firefighters extinguished a fire in an apartment complex on West Picacho Avenue. At about 10:30 a.m. on Monday, Las Cruces firefighters responded to a structure fire on the 1800 block of West Picacho Avenue. The initial arriving crew found a single-story apartment building with fire coming from one of the apartments. Crews were able to bring the fire under control within 10 minutes. The adjoining apartments had minor smoke damage. Four occupants of the building were displaced. The cause of the fire is still under investigation. No injuries were reported. A pedestrian lost his life after being struck by a vehicle on Saturday evening on Amador Avenue. Shortly before 10 p.m. Saturday, August 1st, Las Cruces police were dispatched to the report of a crash near the intersection of Amador Avenue and Esperanza Street. First responders arrived to find a 52-year-old man who was suffering from multiple injuries. He was initially transported to Mountain View Regional Medical Center and then to University Medical Center in El Paso, where he succumbed to his injuries. His name will not be released until next of kin are notified. Police learned that a 2025 Honda was traveling west on Amador in rainy weather when its 22-year-old driver saw the pedestrian walking in the roadway. The driver veered to the side to avoid striking the man but was unsuccessful. The driver of the Honda remained on scene and was cooperative with the investigation. The investigation is ongoing. For Mesilla Valley News, I'm Gino Aragon.
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your country, 103.9 KGRT, Kane Brown. Yeah, he got a woman. And that's a good thing. It is. We are just after 6 a.m. We've got our national anthem coming up at 6:30. Good news later on this hour right now. A little Honey Bee from Blake Shelton on KGRT. Good morning, friends. Girl.

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That's new music, Lainey Wilson and John Mayer. 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

Your Country 103.9 KGRT, Mr. Dierks Bentley, drunk on a plane. Well, it has been known to happen on occasion. Yeah, for sure. But, friends, we are coming up on 6:30, and that means we're ready for our national anthem. And our national anthem this morning is sung by Chris Stapleton.

0: weather.
1: Our forecast for today, mostly sunny skies and hot, highs around 102 for today. Partly cloudy skies tonight, slight chance for some showers and thunderstorms, about a 20% chance of rain, and overnight lows in the lower 70s. And for tomorrow, partly cloudy in the morning, then clearing, and you guessed it, hot with highs around 100.
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Your Country 103.9 KGRT, and this town's been good to us. Got the latest from Hardy and friends on the way. We'll get to our good news as well. Our good news involving an old cat and a human book chain. Actually, a picky old.

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2: Let's get to our good news for this morning. A cat in England named Millie is 31 years old, which would make her the oldest cat in the world. Her owner says that Millie has spent the last decade drinking only spring water, and she enjoys a diet of salmon, prawns, chicken, and tuna. The owner would like to have her recognized by Guinness World Records, but he lacks the documentation needed to officially prove her age. For now, the oldest verified living cat is Flossie at 30 years old, and the all-time record belonged to a cream pup who lived to be 38 years old and 3 days. Hundreds of volunteers in Boonville, Missouri, formed a human chain last week to help move the last books from the town's old library to its new location 3.5 blocks away. They called it the Bookworm Relay, and residents of all ages joined to help with the move. The new library officially opens today, and now it's ready thanks to the help of the whole town. And finally, a man in Utah was driving along the interstate when lightning struck his truck, but miraculously he walked away unharmed. Unfortunately, it sparked a fire that destroyed his vehicle along with thousands of dollars worth of tools. But the good news came later that day in the form of a very generous offer. The man's 9-year-old son offered all the money he had saved up for a dirt bike through a neighborhood business he was running. The dad did turn down the money because insurance will help him cover the loss, but he said his son's gesture meant the world to him. That, my friends, is the good news. Strong communities grow when people invest in one another. 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
3: Good morning. Las Cruces firefighters extinguished a fire in an apartment complex on West Picacho Avenue. At about 10:30 a.m. on Monday, Las Cruces firefighters responded to a structure fire on the 1800 block of West Picacho Avenue. The initial arriving crew found a single-story apartment building with fire coming from one of the apartments. Crews were able to bring the fire under control within 10 minutes. The adjoining apartments had minor smoke damage. Four occupants of the building were displaced. The cause of the fire is still under investigation. No injuries were reported. A pedestrian lost his life after being struck by a vehicle on Saturday evening on Amador Avenue. Shortly before 10 p.m. Saturday, August 1st, Las Cruces police were dispatched to the report of a crash near the intersection of Amador Avenue and Esperanza Street. First responders arrived to find a 52-year-old man who was suffering from multiple injuries. He was initially transported to Mountain View Regional Medical Center and then to University Medical Center in El Paso, where he succumbed to his injuries. His name will not be released until next of kin are notified. Police learned that a 2025 Honda was traveling west on Amador in rainy weather when its 22-year-old driver saw the pedestrian walking in the roadway. The driver veered to the side to avoid striking the man but was unsuccessful. The driver of the Honda remained on scene and was cooperative with the investigation. The investigation is ongoing. For Mesilla Valley News, I'm Gino Aragon.
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Your Country 103.9 KGRT and latest from Luke Combs. Good morning, friends. Just after 7 a.m. Got a question of the day and a whole lot more this morning. Here's Thomas Redd.

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Friends, I want you to make your plans to come out and join me and your KGRT kicking barbecue sauce. That's right. Men Who Cook is happening, and you can come out and enjoy your kicking KGRT barbecue sauce over the top of some New Mexico country brisket. And guess what? I'll be there. Yeah, I'm going to participate in this year's Men Who Cook Night of Heroes. It is happening Saturday, August the 15th at the Las Cruces Convention Center from 6 p.m. to 10 p.m. Tickets are $125 per person, or you can check out how to sponsor a table at Mesilla Valley Hospice or mvhospice.org. Of course, remember, it is presented by Mesilla Valley Hospice and Palliative Care, all, of course, to help them out. So, yeah, make your plans to come on out. And I know that Jackie and Joey are going to be hosting it, so that's going to be a whole lot of fun. The whole KGRT crew is going to be out and enjoying this evening. So, once again, that is Men Who Cook, A Night of Heroes. It's going to be on August the 15th at the Las Cruces Convention Center. Please come out and join us for a little bit.

0: 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The Major League Baseball trade deadline did not disappoint. ESPN reports that the Phillies swung big with the acquisition of three-time batting champion Luis Arraez from the Giants. The Phils also added reliever Brooks Raley from the rival Mets in another deal. Elsewhere, the Red Sox traded for all-star catcher Adley Rutschman from the Orioles and sent struggling youngster Marcelo Meyer to San Fran for reliever Eric Miller. The Dodgers continued their aggressiveness after acquiring starter Chris Bubik from the Royals. Other notable deals include the Guardians adding all-star pitcher Foster Griffin from the Nationals. The Cubs grabbed starter Clay Holmes and outfielder Tyrone Taylor from the Sealing Mets, and the Padres securing starters Robbie Ray and Casey Mize from the Giants and the Tigers. Another day and another San Francisco 49er wide receiver is watching training camp from the sidelines. This time it's veteran Mike Evans because of a quad strain. There's no timeline for his return to practice. Evans joins veteran Christian Kirk and rookie Dazon Stribling on the shelf with hopes of returning to work soon. Niners star Ricky Purcell Jr. is done for the year with a knee injury. And Mauricio Pochettino will get another 4 years to build the U.S. men's national soccer team into a World Cup contender. The 54-year-old signed an extension through 2030 World Cup after guiding Team USA into the round of 16 at this year's tournament. U.S. Soccer Federation officials are hoping the Argentine's reappointment will bring the national team up to par with the world's best. For Mesilla Valley News Sports, I'm Gino Aragon.
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Why don't we just dance? I'm still jealous of that voice.

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1: That's right. 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Make sure to check them out every Wednesday morning, Saturday morning. A little walk downtown to find some really cool stuff. It is most definitely worth it. I would even say recognized. I won't say world-renowned, but they're pretty known around. Yeah. Friends, our question of the day today, coming up on, if anybody hasn't taken their summer vacations, maybe you're planning your summer vacations, and sometimes, well, they don't always go to plan, right? I'm not talking about the Griswolds or anything else like that, nothing that bad, but according to a new survey, 97% of Americans say that they regret at least one trip that they've taken. Las Vegas topped the list of most regretted destinations among U.S. travelers, followed by New York City, Miami, Orlando, and then Cancun. But I don't know. Have you ever dealt with a vacation disaster? Yeah. I mean, what kind of trip was it? Was it a family trip? What is a business trip? You know, that kind of thing? Or was it just maybe a getaway with you and someone special, and yeah, that didn't work out so well? This is my question for you today. Have you ever dealt with a vacation disaster? Now, I can tell you this right now. Two things come to mind. One, when I was traveling with the Aggies and the Aggie football team, I used to call it a mini vacation because I get away for a weekend, go to some new places, get some great food. We always went out for some great food right there, enjoy a football game, and then come back. Granted, it was a really, really quick, like, get there and come back trip. You don't know how quick those trips are, but I enjoyed it. I counted that as a mini vacation, and there were a couple of trips that were interesting. I think we refer to it as the Aggie Adventure, because every once in a while, you know. I mean, we got stuck in Miami a couple of years ago, which overall was not a bad thing overall, right? And the other one that comes to mind is a family trip that we did to California. Actually, two families, my mom, her best friend, and all the kids, right? I think there are like five kids, maybe extras. I'm not sure. And we decided to drive and drove up, went through Las Vegas, the whole thing, up to San Francisco, and kind of did the touristy type thing. But we also had a local there that was showing us around. Now, why was this trip not a great trip? Because I got sick. I was not feeling well. My body did not enjoy the San Francisco cool, humid air at that time. And it was not fun for me. But as we drove down Highway 1 in California, which was actually a cool trip, and it got warmer and warmer. By the time we hit San Diego, I was feeling pretty good. And by the time we hit Phoenix, I was feeling really good because I love the heat. But, I mean, there's just a couple of things like that. But what about you? Have you ever dealt with a vacation disaster? Let me know your answers. Call them in. Text them in. Leave your comments down below because we are live on our social media pages for our question of the day brought to you by the Farmers and Crafts Market of Las Cruces.
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1: This hour's forecast is brought to you by the New Mexico Department of Transportation, reminding you to stay alert. Our forecast for today, mostly sunny skies and hot, highs around 102 for today. Partly cloudy skies tonight, slight chance for some showers and thunderstorms, about a 20% chance of rain, and overnight lows in the lower 70s. And for tomorrow, partly cloudy in the morning, then clearing, and you guessed it, hot with highs around 100.
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4: Yes, my friends, it is birthday time. And if you are celebrating your birthday today, you share your birthday with twin actors Cole and Dylan Sprouse. Yeah, 34 years old today. Also, Barbie director Greta Gerwig for celebrating her birthday. Let's see, who else is celebrating? Meghan Markle's birthday today. Yes. Race car driver Kurt Busch is 48. Jeff Gordon is 55. And Lost Star Daniel Day-Kim is 58. Who else is celebrating a birthday today? Oh, Roger Clemens. Yeah. 64 years old. Even at 64, it would be scary to take a pitch from Roger Clemens. And also Billy Bob Thornton's birthday. He's turning 71 years old today. Also got to wish a very happy birthday going out to an old club friend, Allison Worth. And Allison, hope you are going to enjoy. In fact, I don't think there's any doubt. You will enjoy your birthday today. And happy birthday, Allison. Hope you have a good one. Let's remember, your birthday shout-outs are brought to you by A-List Party Central, offering visitors of all ages the chance to play like a kid. And, of course, you can get your birthday shout-outs in as well. Call them in, text them in at 575-523-KGRT. That's 575-523-5478. 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But once again, if you are celebrating a birthday today, happy birthday to you from your country, 103.9 KGRT.
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3: Good morning. Las Cruces firefighters extinguished a fire in an apartment complex on West Picacho Avenue. At about 10:30 a.m. on Monday, Las Cruces firefighters responded to a structure fire on the 1800 block of West Picacho Avenue. The initial arriving crew found a single-story apartment building with fire coming from one of the apartments. Crews were able to bring the fire under control within 10 minutes. The adjoining apartments had minor smoke damage. Four occupants of the building were displaced. The cause of the fire is still under investigation. No injuries were reported. A pedestrian lost his life after being struck by a vehicle on Saturday evening on Amador Avenue. Shortly before 10 p.m. Saturday, August 1st, Las Cruces police were dispatched to the report of a crash near the intersection of Amador Avenue and Esperanza Street. First responders arrived to find a 52-year-old man who was suffering from multiple injuries. He was initially transported to Mountain View Regional Medical Center and then to University Medical Center in El Paso, where he succumbed to his injuries. His name will not be released until next of kin are notified. Police learned that a 2025 Honda was traveling west on Amador in rainy weather when its 22-year-old driver saw the pedestrian walking in the roadway. The driver veered to the side to avoid striking the man but was unsuccessful. The driver of the Honda remained on scene and was cooperative with the investigation. The investigation is ongoing. For Mesilla Valley News, I'm Gino Aragon.
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Your Country 103.9 KGRT, the latest from Zach Top for you. Just after 8 o'clock, we got country music notes and the good news later on this hour. But right now, little Dan and Shay, Speechless.

0: 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All you got to do is become a qualifier. 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
1: Your country music notes for this Tuesday morning. Bands at Zac Brown Band's Boston concert over the weekend will be going on a free vacation thanks to the band. All 37,000 people in attendance at Sunday's Fenway Park show were given a free cruise by Zac Brown himself. The trips for two aboard the Margaritaville at Sea valued a nearly $40 million total. Brown said he did the giveaway to thank his fans for selling out 15 consecutive concerts at the iconic ballpark. That's a Fenway Park record. This week's top 10 songs in the Billboard Hot 100 are out now, choosing Texas by Ella Langley, number one, marking its 16th time at the top spot since its release. Morgan Wallen's Been By Now debuted at number two. I Knew It, I Knew You dropped to the third spot. Stella Lefty in the top 10 as well. Garth Brooks is bringing his Blame It All on My Roots tour to Illinois. The singer announced Chicago as the third destination for his arena run, following his opening shows in Indianapolis, Indiana, and Denver, Colorado. The Chicago concerts are scheduled to take place on September 11th and the 12th at the Allstate Arena. Tickets for the newly announced shows go on sale this Friday. And Shania Twain is revealing that she has some actresses in mind to portray her in an upcoming biopic. During a conversation with People magazine, the singer talked about her life and her career as she gets ready to release a new album, Little Miss Twain. In a clip shared on Instagram, the country singer said, "I will say that I do have two actresses in mind, but I don't want to say because I don't want to jinx it." Twain is sharing her life story in the upcoming biopic called Shania, and premiere date has yet to be announced. And those are your country music notes for this Tuesday morning.
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1: 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Our forecast for today, mostly sunny skies and hot, highs around 102 for today. Partly cloudy skies tonight, slight chance for some showers and thunderstorms, about a 20% chance of rain, and overnight lows in the lower 70s. And for tomorrow, partly cloudy in the morning, then clearing, and you guessed it, hot with highs around 100.
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Your Country 103.9 KGRT, Jackson Dean and Heavens to Betsy. Got Zach John King on the way. Yeah, we'll get to drinking. I need that, that second or third cup of coffee right now. I don't know, kind of lost count. We also got our good news on the way right now. It's Parker McCollum on Your Country 103.9 KGRT.

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2: Let's get to our good news for this morning. A cat in England named Millie is 31 years old, which would make her the oldest cat in the world. Her owner says that Millie has spent the last decade drinking only spring water, and she enjoys a diet of salmon, prawns, chicken, and tuna. The owner would like to have her recognized by Guinness World Records, but he lacks the documentation needed to officially prove her age. For now, the oldest verified living cat is Flossie at 30 years old, and the all-time record belonged to a cream pup who lived to be 38 years old and 3 days. Hundreds of volunteers in Boonville, Missouri formed a human chain last week to help move the last books from the town's old library to its new location 3.5 blocks away. They called it the Bookworm Relay, and residents of all ages joined to help with the move. The new library officially opens today, and now it's ready thanks to the help of the whole town. And finally, a man in Utah was driving along the interstate when lightning struck his truck, but miraculously he walked away unharmed. Unfortunately, it sparked a fire that destroyed his vehicle along with thousands of dollars worth of tools. But the good news came later that day in the form of a very generous offer. The man's 9-year-old son offered all the money he had saved up for a dirt bike through a neighborhood business he was running. The dad did turn down the money because insurance will help him cover the loss, but he said his son's gesture meant the world to him. That, my friends, is the good news.
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Friends, we are in the middle of 103 minutes of commercial-free country music brought to you by Mattress Firm. Yeah, buy it today, sleep on it tonight. They'll deliver it, set it up for you same day. So, yeah, check them out. I believe they are on Loman and up on North Main.

Your Country 103.9 KGRT and Luke Combs, his latest Be By You. Friends, well, Men Who Cook is coming up August 15th. 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

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Take a look at our forecast for today. It's another hot day, mostly sunny skies, highs around 102. Tonight, partly cloudy, about a 20% chance of some showers or thunderstorms this evening. Overnight lows in the lower 70s and 4 tomorrow. Partly cloudy in the morning, but yeah, it's going to clear up. It's going to get nice and sunny and hot again, highs around 100.

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Your Country 103.9 KGRT, the new one from Dan and Shay, Say So. Well, that just about does it for me. I am done for the day. Once again, thanks a lot for hanging out. I really do appreciate that. Enjoy the rest of your Tuesday, friends. If it's Taco Tuesday, make sure you get your fresh cut vegetables. I'm just saying. We've got Jackie coming up next. I will see you guys around on your Country 103.9 KGRT.

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0: With a look at the headlines this hour from Mesilla Valley News, here is Gino Aragon.
1: Las Cruces firefighters extinguished a fire in an apartment complex on West Picacho Avenue. At about 10:30 a.m. on Monday, Las Cruces firefighters responded to a structure fire on the 1800 block of West Picacho Avenue. The initial arriving crew found a single-story apartment building with fire coming from one of the apartments. Crews were able to bring the fire under control within 10 minutes. The adjoining apartments had minor smoke damage. Four occupants of the building were displaced. The cause of the fire is still under investigation. No injuries were reported. A pedestrian lost his life after being struck by a vehicle on Saturday evening on Amador Avenue. Shortly before 10 p.m. Saturday, August 1st, Las Cruces police were dispatched to the report of a crash near the intersection of Amador Avenue and Esperanza Street. First responders arrived to find a 52-year-old man who was suffering from multiple injuries. He was initially transported to Mountain View Regional Medical Center and then to University Medical Center in El Paso, where he succumbed to his injuries. His name will not be released until next of kin are notified. Police learned that a 2025 Honda was traveling west on Amador in rainy weather when its 22-year-old driver saw the pedestrian walking in the roadway. The driver veered to the side to avoid striking the man but was unsuccessful. The driver of the Honda remained on scene and was cooperative with the investigation. The investigation is ongoing. For Mesilla Valley News, I'm Gino Aragon.
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Derek's Bentley, Sideways, Your Country, 103.9 KGRT. And I didn't realize, Christina Applegate, you know, we all heard she went to the hospital 4 months ago. She just got released. I didn't realize she was in there this whole time, this four-month stay. No word why she's hospitalized, but of course, we're all kind of assuming it was since she's been battling MS for like 5 years now. And so kind of assuming that's the reason why, but she was just recently released. It's Christina Applegate. Here's Megan Maroney, M.I.

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Bailey Zimmerman, Chevy Silverado. In your country, 103.9 KGRT. Well, there's a list of problems with grocery stores for a lot of us olders, and that includes self-checkout, stores moving things around, and carts that are not working right, and I agree with that 100%. Yes, I agree with that. I hate when things get moved around, when the carts are messed up. So, yeah, I get it. Here's Zach and John King, Get to Drink It.

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Avengers Endgame previously held a record. They had $357 million. So $3 million difference, but yeah, that put Spider-Man Brand New Day on top for the biggest record. 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

Darius Rucker on your Kentry 103.9 KGRT. So who is taking a break for a little while? That would be Jelly Roll. Jelly Roll said he's going to take a year or two from performing. He told a crowd at a show last week that he's fixing to take some time off and heal. He thanked the crowd for the opportunity. And so, yeah, he's going to take some time off. Here's Liar.

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Yes, it's in, and now mixed up with the dating world. Inflation dating is a new term. It's a mix of inflation and dating, and it's basically just going out on modern, budget-friendly dates. Here's Billy Currington, Do I Make You Wanna?

Rodney Atkins watching you. Your Country 103.9 KGRT. Well, a new poll asking if you were called for jury duty, would you prefer to serve on a jury or not to serve? 34% said they would rather serve, with older men from the Midwest saying they were most likely to agree. I've been called for jury duty. Thankfully, I've not been chosen. Here's Chris Young, Young Love, and Saturday Night.

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Jason Aldean, don't tell on me. Your country, 103.9 KGRT. I'm headed out. Jackie, I will be back tomorrow. 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Here's Lenny Wilson, John Mayer, phone, keys, wallet. 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

0: With a look at the headlines this hour from Mesilla Valley News, here is Gino Aragon.
1: Las Cruces firefighters extinguished a fire in an apartment complex on West Picacho Avenue. At about 10:30 a.m. on Monday, Las Cruces firefighters responded to a structure fire on the 1800 block of West Picacho Avenue. The initial arriving crew found a single-story apartment building with fire coming from one of the apartments. Crews were able to bring the fire under control within 10 minutes. The adjoining apartments had minor smoke damage. Four occupants of the building were displaced. The cause of the fire is still under investigation. No injuries were reported. A pedestrian lost his life after being struck by a vehicle on Saturday evening on Amador Avenue. Shortly before 10 p.m. Saturday, August 1st, Las Cruces police were dispatched to the report of a crash near the intersection of Amador Avenue and Esperanza Street. First responders arrived to find a 52-year-old man who was suffering from multiple injuries. He was initially transported to Mountain View Regional Medical Center and then to University Medical Center in El Paso, where he succumbed to his injuries. His name will not be released until next of kin are notified. Police learned that a 2025 Honda was traveling west on Amador in rainy weather when its 22-year-old driver saw the pedestrian walking in the roadway. The driver veered to the side to avoid striking the man but was unsuccessful. The driver of the Honda remained on scene and was cooperative with the investigation. The investigation is ongoing. For Mesilla Valley News, I'm Gino Aragon.
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7: Las Cruces firefighters extinguished a fire in an apartment complex on West Picacho Avenue. At about 10:30 a.m. on Monday, Las Cruces firefighters responded to a structure fire on the 1800 block of West Picacho Avenue. The initial arriving crew found a single-story apartment building with fire coming from one of the apartments. Crews were able to bring the fire under control within 10 minutes. The adjoining apartments had minor smoke damage. Four occupants of the building were displaced. The cause of the fire is still under investigation. No injuries were reported. A pedestrian lost his life after being struck by a vehicle on Saturday evening on Amador Avenue. Shortly before 10 p.m. Saturday, August 1st, Las Cruces police were dispatched to the report of a crash near the intersection of Amador Avenue and Esperanza Street. First responders arrived to find a 52-year-old man who was suffering from multiple injuries. He was initially transported to Mountain View Regional Medical Center and then to University Medical Center in El Paso, where he succumbed to his injuries. His name will not be released until next of kin are notified. Police learned that a 2025 Honda was traveling west on Amador in rainy weather when its 22-year-old driver saw the pedestrian walking in the roadway. The driver veered to the side to avoid striking the man but was unsuccessful. The driver of the Honda remained on scene and was cooperative with the investigation. The investigation is ongoing. For Mesilla Valley News, I'm Gino Aragon.
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